out of my package book, of which there have been 5,000 copies printed. You will go to the telephone, describe your interests, your needs, and your problems, and it'll be right over. And they at once Xerox, with the help of computers from the libraries, will have all the latest material just for you personally. Not as something to be put out on the bookshelf. They send you the package as a direct personal service. This is where we're headed under electronic information.

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4: Exploring science in the sea. You don't have to be anywhere near an ocean storm to feel its power. Big waves can travel far across the ocean, causing damage thousands of miles from the storm itself. These waves are called swells. They're much longer from one peak to the next than typical waves. They can reach monstrous heights close to a storm, but they calm down as they move away from it. The waves are created by winds inside a storm. They push the water, building peaks. Individual waves overlap, creating even bigger waves. The waves can organize themselves into smooth, evenly spaced groups. Scientists recently analyzed the swells produced by storms in 2023 and 24. They used measurements made by a satellite that studies the surfaces of both the oceans and bodies of fresh water. It takes images of the surface and uses a laser altimeter to measure its height. The scientists compared the results to those from other satellites dating back to 1991. They found that a storm in the Pacific Ocean in 2024 produced the biggest swells ever seen from space. The average height of the waves was 65 feet. Individual waves could have been much higher, and the waves were up to 3/4 of a mile long. The swell still packed a wallop when it hit the Americas, causing damage and deaths from Canada to Peru. Scientists tracked it as it rippled outward for more than 2 weeks. It ranged from the northern Pacific to the tropical Atlantic, a span of 15,000 miles for some really swell ocean waves. Science in the Sea is available as a weekly podcast at scienceinthesea.org. I'm Holly Brawley.

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0: Did you know that approximately one-third of all traffic crashes and two-thirds of all traffic crash deaths are a result of aggressive driving? Aggressive driving, also known as road rage, is a relatively new problem that is on the rise.
1: What defines aggressive driving?
0: An aggressive driver is someone who gets into a vehicle and takes their frustrations out on other drivers, someone whose frustration levels are high and concern for other motorists is low, someone who speeds, runs stop signs or red lights, tailgates, passes on the right or on the shoulder, weaves in and out of traffic, makes improper and unsafe lane changes, makes hand and facial gestures, honks, screams, flashes their lights, and threatens other motorists.

0: To avoid being a victim of an aggressive driver.
1: When confronted with an aggressive driver, attempt to get out of their way, do not challenge the driver, this only provokes them, wear your safety belt, avoid eye contact, ignore gestures, and don't return them. Report aggressive drivers to the proper authorities providing license number and vehicle description.
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1: 9:04
2: at night. Shut

Do you enjoy the sports of frisbee and golf? Well, why not put the two together and play disc golf? In the exciting town of Rollo, there are currently two free, yes I said free, disc golf courses. The first is a 9-hole course located at the Bear Juan Park. The second is an 18-hole course located off Highway 63 at the Lions Club. So if you're tired of the same old routine or just want to try something new, disc golf might be right for you. 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

Exploring Science in the Sea. The Japanese spider crab is harmless to people, but it might not look that way if you happen across it at the bottom of the Pacific Ocean. It can span 12 feet, the largest known crab on the planet. The crab's hard body is typically about a foot long, and the crab weighs 35 or 40 pounds. It has 10 legs. 8 of them are for walking along rocky ocean bottoms. The other two hold powerful claws. The claw legs are longer than the walking legs on males, but shorter on females. Japanese spider crabs spawn in fairly warm, shallow waters, primarily off the Pacific coast of Japan. Juveniles are pretty small. As they reach adulthood, though, they grow to giant proportions, and they move to deeper waters, generally a few hundred feet to 1,000 feet or deeper. The crabs can't swim. Instead, they scuttle along the bottom looking for food. They nab small fish and crack open clams. They also scavenge for dead animals and scrape algae off the rocks. Because of their size and hard shells, the crabs face few threats, mainly from fishers, because they're considered a delicacy in parts of Japan. And they're well disguised. Their mottled, spiny appearance blends into the background. Just to be safe, though, juveniles sometimes disguise themselves. They pluck bits of kelp, sponges, or other organisms. They chew on them for a little while, then stick them on their shells. That helps keep these imposing but harmless creatures safe at the bottom of the Pacific Ocean. Science in the Sea is available as a weekly podcast at scienceinthesea.org. I'm Holly Brawley.

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0: Hey there.
1: Oh, hello, my good man. What's with the need to shout in my face for?
0: I was gonna ask if my blatant annoyance makes you question your boredom as a college student. Have you ever just stared at your ceiling and think about how minuscule your existence on the physical plane that we live in is?
1: Yes and no?
0: Perfect. Well, why don't you take your pitiful self to the Rolla Public Library, where all your boredom is satiated with the joys and wonders of paper media and all the fun activities a library can provide?
1: But I don't have a library card.
0: Well, you ill-informed pleb, you can always get a library card, whether you're a Rolla resident or not.
1: Why don't I just head to the campus library and do the same thing?
0: Don't be an idiot. There's a reason that the Rolla Public

0: Library is called the Rolla Public Library.
1: Then what's so special about the library?
0: Well, this library in particular, it has all the resources that a library has. The use of their public computers, their selection of books for adults, young adults, and even kids. Other paper formats, such as newspapers and magazines. Oh, and don't forget about their digital media, such as their ebooks and audiobooks. You just have to subscribe to their services.
1: Is there anything else that's not related to books that they provide to a stressed out college student or other forms of occupations?
0: Other than their wide selection of books and paper media, they also have online databases that can help with schoolwork, research, legal forms, and even genealogy. Or if that doesn't whet your appetite, they do have library programs, meeting rooms for, well, you know, meetings. They also provide space for you to relax and sit a while, maybe to study, or read that book for school that you haven't started and it's due tomorrow.
1: Wow, such a wide variety of activities to do in a library. I think I'll head over there now. But wait, where can I find this magical place?
0: This place that you requested is at 900 North Pine Street in Rolla.
1: Thanks, my dude. I'll go there right away.
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0: Breathe in. And out. Are you stressed?
1: Yes.
0: Do you know what a cortisol spike is?
1: No.
0: Cortisol is a hormone produced to manage stress. But let it get too high, and there will be consequences. If levels of cortisol get too high, you might experience heightened anxiety, depression, and irritability.
1: Ooh, scary.
0: Now, when you're having a rough day and your cortisol is at its peak, here's some healthy ways to calm down. Play a calming video game.
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1: We interrupt this story with some breaking news about the time. 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
3: a.m.

tired of being stuck indoors on nice days? Rolla is surrounded by great opportunities to be adventurous. The Missouri S&T Climbing Club was created with the goal of making rock climbing more accessible to beginners. Outdoor rock climbing can be found as close as 20 miles east of Rolla, with 60-foot cliffs great for any experience level. Even in poor weather, you can still go climbing at indoor gyms with club discounts in Springfield or St. Louis. Weekend camping and climbing trips are made several times a semester to some of the best climbing spots in the Midwest, which are only about 4 hours away in Arkansas or Illinois. The club is very active, with trips being made almost every weekend, so any busy schedule can be worked around. Experienced climbers will provide instruction on trips to make sure that safe practices are learned. The club can supply all the gear needed for you, making climbing cost only as much as the gas used carpooling to locations. If you're interested in learning more advanced techniques, classes are offered to teach a wide range of climbing and mountaineering skills. Weekly meetings are held in McNutt, where you can learn how to join the club and go on their next trip. Just go to the Missouri S&T OrgSync page and look up Climbing Club to find the current meeting time and contact information. This has been a message from your friends at KMNR Raleigh.

0: Cam and R, Rolla. Plenty of preservatives to go around.
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Exploring Science in the Sea. You don't have to be anywhere near an ocean storm to feel its power. Big waves can travel far across the ocean, causing damage thousands of miles from the storm itself. These waves are called swells. They're much longer from one peak to the next than typical waves. They can reach monstrous heights close to a storm, but they calm down as they move away from it. The waves are created by winds inside a storm. They push the water, building peaks. Individual waves overlap, creating even bigger waves. The waves can organize themselves into smooth, evenly spaced groups. Scientists recently analyzed the swells produced by storms in 2023 and 24. They used measurements made by a satellite that studies the surfaces of both the oceans and bodies of fresh water. It takes images of the surface and uses a laser altimeter to measure its height. The scientists compared the results to those from other satellites dating back to 1991. They found that a storm in the Pacific Ocean in 2024 produced the biggest swells ever seen from space. The average height of the waves was 65 feet. Individual waves could have been much higher, and the waves were up to 3/4 of a mile long. The swell still packed a wallop when it hit the Americas, causing damage and deaths from Canada to Peru. Scientists tracked it as it rippled outward for more than 2 weeks. It ranged from the northern Pacific to the tropical Atlantic, a span of 15,000 miles for some really swell ocean waves. Science in the Sea is available as a weekly podcast at scienceinthesea.org. I'm Holly Brawley.

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3: Transitioning from living at home to a dorm can be tough. When sharing both a room and communal spaces across buildings, it's important to respect other people's living spaces. 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Sharing a room with someone new can also be difficult. Make sure to communicate with your roommate about personal dorm rules. That can include having guests over, general cleanliness, and noise levels, especially after certain times.

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3: Exploring science in the sea. Kelp forests are some of the most important habitats in coastal waters around the world. They provide breeding grounds for fish and shellfish and protect juveniles from predators. They absorb carbon dioxide, which helps control climate change.

But the forests are vanishing. They're being devoured by sea urchins. In part, that's because the forests are losing their protectors. In New Zealand, one of those protectors is rock lobsters, known locally as kura. But they're vanishing too, as the result of overfishing. Kura are different from the lobsters in the United States. They don't have the big claws, and their bodies are spikier. Sea urchins are among their favorite prey, so a healthy population keeps the urchins in check, and the kelp beds lush. Much of New Zealand is bordered by big beds of kelp. They're populated by two main species. One of them is the fastest growing organism on Earth. It can grow by more than 2 feet in a single day. But warming oceans have damaged some of those beds. Sea urchins like the warmer waters, so they move in and feast on the weakened kelp. Commercial fishing operations began harvesting huge numbers of kura in the early 1900s. Today, there are some restrictions, including complete bans in marine reserves. Even so, the population continues to drop. With fewer kura, urchins not only devour the kelp, they can block any recovery, unmolested by the one-time protectors of the forests. Science in the Sea is a production of the University of Texas Marine Science Institute at Port Aransas. I'm Holly Brawley.

Have you ever watched an anime where the characters consume alcohol and turn red? Or have you drank alcoholic beverages with Asian people and see them get flushed in the face? This is not a coincidence. This condition is called Asian flush or Asian glow. For some background, alcohol is metabolized in two steps. First, an enzyme converts the alcohol into acetaldehyde, which is toxic to the human body. Second, a different enzyme converts acetaldehyde into acetate, which is safer for the body to metabolize. So what is Asian glow? Asian glow is the occurrence of the redness of skin due to increased blood flow after the consumption of alcoholic beverages. It's honestly pretty straightforward. The second enzyme mentioned earlier is genetically lacking, mostly in people of East Asian descent, that is 30 to 50% of them. That second enzyme, or acetaldehyde dehydrogenase,

is less functional and as a result produces a visual flush. Other side effects include feeling feverish, heightened heart rate, headaches, and nausea. You thought that was it? Well, there's always more. Drinking when you experience this condition can actually cause medical implications, like susceptibility to cardiovascular disease, osteoporosis, and various cancers. The best way to prevent this is by drinking as little as possible to none at all. All that being said, now that we're listened and educated, I say everything in moderation. Asian flush is not to be confused with having a strong liver or having a low tolerance. It is truly an allergic reaction. Now you know, if alcoholic drinks are involved, you don't have to ask your Asian friends why they're red.

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1: Yes. 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
1: in the morning.

Exploring Science in the Sea. For many native Hawaiians, the centerpiece of just about any New Year's celebration is onaga, a fish that's also known as ruby snapper or long-tail red snapper. It's served at everything from weddings to birthdays, but it's especially popular at year-end celebrations, in part because it's a symbol of good fortune. It's prized for its light pink flesh, mild flavor, and its texture, all of which are considered just right for sashimi. Onaga is one of the deep seven bottom fish, a culturally important group that includes six species of snapper and one species of grouper. All seven species are found throughout the Hawaiian Islands. A snapper known as opakapaka is the most common, accounting for about half of the annual catch. Onaga ranks second. Adult onaga generally are about 2 to 2.5 feet long and weigh up to about 18 pounds, although they can grow to twice that weight. The top half of the body is red or pink, while the underside is white. The fish are found above rocky seafloors throughout the tropical Pacific Ocean, usually at depths of no more than 1,000 feet. Commercial fishing decimated many of the bottom fish stocks during the middle of the 20th century. Today, the bottom fish are protected by both state and federal regulations. Commercial fishers are limited to hook and sinker operations. No nets allowed. That's helped the population rebound, ensuring happy New Year celebrations for years to come. Science in the Sea is a production of the University of Texas Marine Science Institute at Port Aransas. I'm Holly Brawley.

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4: I want you to envision a running faucet. Now, I want you to turn that faucet off. I want you to turn it off. Turn off the faucet. Why aren't you turning the faucet off? Just turn it off. You're wasting water. Turn it off! Water waste is a common problem throughout the nation, with the average family wasting about 180 gallons of water per week, which adds up to about 9,400 gallons annually. Simple changes such as turning off the water while you brush your teeth or shave can save up to 5,700 gallons alone. There's a bigger picture to this, too. In some parts of the world, water management uses about 15% of electricity consumption. With only about 1% of the world's water being freshwater, it's important to conserve as much as possible. We want to conserve water not only for habitats for freshwater animals, but we want to make sure there's enough water to go around for future generations of us humans. Make sure you're doing your part in conserving water by making small changes to your daily routine. This PSA is brought to you by your water-enjoying DJs at KMNR.

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Hey, kids. Do you love your woman so much? Do you want to spend every waking moment with her? Do you think about her? Do you love spending time with her? Well, I'm here to tell you that that's cool and all. But if her heart just ain't yours, you better understand that she just ain't your soulmate. So don't be following her. Don't watch her. And just leave her alone. Now what I'm basically saying is, don't be a stalker. Cause you just don't want someone following you around. If you just don't like him, she just ain't your soulmate. And remember, kids, don't be a stalker. This message is brought to you by your friends at KMNR, Rolla, Missouri.

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4: Exploring science in the sea. Kelp forests are some of the most important habitats in coastal waters around the world. They provide breeding grounds for fish and shellfish and protect juveniles from predators. They absorb carbon dioxide, which helps control climate change. But the forests are vanishing. They're being devoured by sea urchins. In part, that's because the forests are losing their protectors. In New Zealand, one of those protectors is rock lobsters, known locally as kura. But they're vanishing too, as the result of overfishing. Kura are different from the lobsters in the United States. They don't have the big claws, and their bodies are spikier. Sea urchins are among their favorite prey. So a healthy population keeps the urchins in check, and the kelp beds lush. Much of New Zealand is bordered by big beds of kelp. They're populated by two main species. One of them is the fastest growing organism on Earth. It can grow by more than 2 feet in a single day. But warming oceans have damaged some of those beds. Sea urchins like the warmer waters, so they move in and feast on the weakened kelp. Commercial fishing operations began harvesting huge numbers of kura in the early 1900s. Today, there are some restrictions, including complete bans in marine reserves. Even so, the population continues to drop. With fewer kura, urchins not only devour the kelp, they can block any recovery, unmolested by the one-time protectors of the forests. Science in the Sea is a production of the University of Texas Marine Science Institute at Port Aransas. I'm Holly Brawley.

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Are you feeling down in the dumps lately? Spending too much time indoors on these cold winter days? 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Or take a road trip down State Highway ZZ to see the world's second largest rocking chair. And don't forget about the newly renovated Echo Bluff State Park right down Highway 72. You can also check out rollahiking.info for great hiking trails in the area. So turn that frown upside down and explore what this great county has to offer. This message has been brought to you by your winter-loving friends here at KMNR 89.7 FM out of Rolla, Missouri.

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3: Free from being an engine of labor, will the body again become a temple of your soul?
4: Just one program generated square dates.

Exploring Science in the Sea. A symphony is playing in the estuaries of South Carolina. The sounds of shrimp, fish, dolphins, and other creatures. To marine biologists, each sound is like a musical note. Individual notes reveal details about the species that produce them. The symphony reveals the rhythms and health of the complete estuary. Estuaries are shallow regions where rivers meet the sea. They host a wide variety of life, but the waters tend to be murky, so it's hard to see what's going on. So instead, researchers in South Carolina have been listening to estuaries since 2013. They've placed a network of underwater microphones on special platforms. They record the soundscape around the clock, along with water and weather conditions. And there's plenty to hear. The clicks of snapping shrimp, the purring of weak fish, the grunts of black drum, the calls of bottlenose dolphins, the rat-a-tat of silver perch. Scientists use the recordings to learn about the habits of all these species, whether they're more active during the day or at night, for example, or how their activity changes with the seasons. They also learn how each species reacts to hurricanes and other major weather events, as well as human activities, such as boating and underwater construction. The sounds also help scientists understand whether Earth's changing climate is jumbling the notes, perhaps throwing the underwater symphony off key. Science in the Sea is a production of the University of Texas Marine Science Institute at Port Aransas. I'm Holly Brawley.

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3: in the PM.
4: Man, this soda's done. Boys, where should I put this?
5: On the ground.
4: Throw it on the ground. Yeah, I'm gonna put it on the ground.
3: Hey, what? Don't do that, man.
4: Don't do what?
3: Don't throw that soda on the ground. That's littering.
5: Littering?
3: Yeah, man, littering. It's harmful to the environment and us. Each piece of trash adds to the pollution crisis, and in America, there are as much as 50 billion pieces of litter on the ground. That's 152 pieces for every American.
4: Wow, that's a lot of trash on the ground.
3: Not just the ground, but also in the sea, too. There is a mass of garbage in the Pacific Ocean that's about twice the size of Texas.
4: Wow, that's like 620,000 square miles of trash.
3: Yeah, and it's harming the waters that support our world's plentiful sea life. It kills 1 million marine animals yearly, on average.
4: Dang, that's awful.
3: Exactly. So we should all do our best to dispose of our waste properly. One way to do that is reduce, reuse, recycle. And another is to throw your garbage in, well, the garbage. Now, where does that soda go?
5: In the trash.
3: This message was brought to you by your eco-friendly DJs at KMNR.

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0: Man, life in Rala is so full of doom and gloom. If only I had something to-
1: Hey, you.
0: Who, me?
1: Yes, you. Do you like music?
0: Yeah?
1: Well, then I have just the thing for you. KMNR.
0: Oh my.
1: Yes, child.
0: You mean the radio station I'm listening to right now?
1: Yes. And you too could become a DJ.
0: But what if I don't want to?
1: 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At the start of each semester, trainee applications open for KMNR. 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
4: Exploring science in the sea. Sharks and rays are in trouble. A study a few years ago found that the global population had dropped by more than 70% since 1970. And 3/4 of all shark and ray species could face extinction in the next few decades. The main threat is overfishing. Sharks and rays are valued for their meat, fins, and liver oil. Some countries provide strong protections. Others, especially those where the fish are big business, have weak protections or none at all. And even where sharks and rays are protected, it can be hard to keep track of them. A recent study found that some fairly new techniques could help. Rapid DNA testing and environmental DNA, finding out which species are present in a region just by analyzing the water. That could help scientists monitor populations and movements, and it could help management and enforcement agencies know if protected species are being caught and sold illegally. The study looked at 25 years of research into rapid DNA and environmental DNA testing. These techniques are much faster than traditional DNA testing. They're also much less expensive, so it might be possible to deploy them in the field, identifying shark and ray species on the spot. The study said there's a lot of work to be done to make that happen. The technology has to get easier to use, and scientists have to compile a more thorough database of shark and ray DNA. Still, the technique offers a possible way to ease the stress on these troubled fish. Science in the Sea is a production of the University of Texas Marine Science Institute and is on the web at scienceandthesea.org. I'm Holly Brawley.

0: This is Earth and Sky with a question from a concerned listener in Missouri. He writes, I was listening to my radio the other day and heard some strange extraterrestrial sounds. Should I be worried about an alien attack?
1: While the chance for an otherworldly visitor does exist, what you heard probably radiated from a more of-this-world source.
0: Scientists have been conducting studies of this strange phenomenon that stumped most other researchers around the state.
1: Even after hours of listening, the sound never seems to remain the same for any extended period. 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

Hey, you. 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So next time you find yourself surfing the interwebs, make sure to protect yourself with the wonderful power of the 20-20-20 vision rule.

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1: in the evening.

In August of 1997, Phelps County Habitat for Humanity broke ground on its first home. 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Founded in 1976 by Millard and Linda Fuller, Habitat for Humanity International is a nonprofit ecumenical Christian housing ministry dedicated to eliminating substandard housing and homelessness worldwide and to making adequate, affordable shelter a matter of conscious action. 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

0: Exploring Science in the Sea. The Japanese spider crab is harmless to people, but it might not look that way if you happen across it at the bottom of the Pacific Ocean. It can span 12 feet, the largest known crab on the planet. The crab's hard body is typically about a foot long, and the crab weighs 35 or 40 pounds. It has 10 legs. 8 of them are for walking along rocky ocean bottoms. The other 2 hold powerful claws. The claw legs are longer than the walking legs on males, but shorter on females. Japanese spider crabs spawn in fairly warm, shallow waters, primarily off the Pacific coast of Japan. Juveniles are pretty small. As they reach adulthood, though, they grow to giant proportions, and they move to deeper waters, generally a few hundred feet to 1,000 feet or deeper. The crabs can't swim. Instead, they scuttle along the bottom looking for food. They nab small fish and crack open clams. They also scavenge for dead animals and scrape algae off the rocks. Because of their size and hard shells, the crabs face few threats, mainly from fishers, because they're considered a delicacy in parts of Japan. And they're well disguised. Their mottled, spiny appearance blends into the background. Just to be safe, though, juveniles sometimes disguise themselves. They pluck bits of kelp, sponges, or other organisms. They chew on them for a little while, then stick them on their shells. That helps keep these imposing but harmless creatures safe at the bottom of the Pacific Ocean. Science in the Sea is available as a weekly podcast at scienceinthesea.org. I'm Holly Brawley.
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1: 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Suwari yasu.
2: 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Who wants fudgesicles?
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6: When you see the familiar lights of a police car flashing in your rearview mirror, the best course of action is to pull over to the side of the road or to the nearest well-lit parking lot. While doing this, take anything out of your pockets that you don't want the police to find. This could include any unregistered weapons or paraphernalia. Be sure to put them out of sight within your vehicle. Once parked or in the process of pulling over, roll all of your windows up and crack your driver's side window. Next, take your keys out of the ignition, put them in your pocket, and then put your hands on the wheel. When the officer approaches, ask him why you've been pulled over before he has the chance to ask you. Doing this serves to protect your Fifth Amendment right to not incriminate yourself when he suggestively asks, "Do you know why I've pulled you over?" And you reply admitting that you were speeding or hotboxing your car. The slightly open window helps to ensure that the officer will not have as great an opportunity to establish probable cause to detain you via the plain smell rule. Part of the Fifth Amendment states that an individual is not required to act as a witness against himself in any criminal case. By asking the officer why he pulled you over, instead of you telling him why you were pulled over, you have taken a step to ensure that your Fifth Amendment right has been preserved and that you have not incriminated yourself by admitting what law you broke. Remember how they say anything you say can or will be used against you in a court of law? Well, this saying, part of your Miranda rights, is very true throughout your whole ordeal with law enforcement. By understanding that anything you say or admit can and will be used against you, you will be able to better preserve your Fifth Amendment right. If the officer asks you why you think you were pulled over before you have the opportunity to ask him or her, do not respond affirmatively. That is to say, tell the officer that you do not know why you were pulled over. Tell him that you do not know what the speed limit is, nor if your taillight is broken out. This will help relieve you of blame and could save you from getting a ticket. By keeping your hands on the wheel until the officer asks to see your license and registration, you help to assure the officer that you do not have any dangerous intent, nor weapons at hand. This gives the officer some peace of mind and will only help your chances of being released with only a warning. While the officer is running your registration, double check to make sure that your pockets only contain your keys, wallet, or any other miscellaneous non-threatening items, and that any incriminating evidence is out of plain view inside your vehicle. If you are asked to step out of the vehicle, ask the officer why. Be confident that you are well informed regarding your rights, which you should be after this public service announcement. Ask, "Am I being detained?" and "Am I free to go?" If you are being detained, politely follow the officer's request. If you are asked to step out of the vehicle, step out and lock the doors behind you. You will probably be asked why you locked the doors behind you, to which you can reply that you know your rights and you're not willing to consent to any searches. As per the Bill of Rights, the Fourth Amendment preserves your ability to not consent to any searches without probable cause. The plain smell and plain view rules that I mentioned earlier do serve as probable cause to initiate a vehicular search, so make sure that your doobie is out and out of sight. Never admit anything. If asked, "Have you been smoking pot tonight?" reply only with, "Am I free to go?"

Do not admit anything. By admitting anything, you are throwing away your Fifth Amendment right to not be a witness against yourself. Seriously, say as little as possible. You don't know how fast you were going, and you don't know why you got pulled over. Protect your Fourth Amendment right to refuse any unlawful search. The police will try to trick you into giving up your Fourth Amendment right. They will say things like, if you have nothing to hide, then you won't mind if I take a look. Or, do you mind if I search your car? The best reply to both of these is, officer, I do not consent to any search. Do not say yes or no. Say, I do not consent. Another important thing to remember in dealing with the police is that they are people too, and they're just doing their jobs. Respect and courtesy can go a long way. If refusing a search, do so only verbally and never physically. Never run away from a police confrontation, as this raises suspicion in the officers, making them more likely to tase you or use physical force to stop you. At the same time, the police are not your advocates. They will trick you into forfeiting your rights. Be sure to assert your rights confidently while maintaining respect for their safety and for their job. Do not lie to them. How can you lie to them if you're not saying anything? If the point comes that you were arrested for anything during a police encounter, flex your Sixth Amendment right to utilize the counsel of an attorney. Do not tell the police that the white powder they took from you is cocaine. Instead, tell them that you would like to reserve your Sixth Amendment right to talk to an attorney instead of talking to them. The police work for the executive branch of the government and lawyers for the judicial. Everything that can happen in a traffic stop or any other police encounter will end up in the judicial branch, so talk only to them. Ladies and gentlemen listeners, the Bill of Rights was created by our country's founding fathers to ensure that crimes against we the people are not committed by the government. The most important rights for citizens are the 4th, 5th, and 6th Amendments of our country's Constitution. I encourage every one of you to look in your high school civics book to read and comprehend what rights they entitle every American citizen to. This announcement is insufficient to fully inform you of how to protect your rights, but it gives a good general idea of different methods to protect yourself in any police encounter. Remember, assert your rights or lose them. Words are powerful. The following lines are sure to help assert and protect your rights in any police encounter. Officer, I do not consent to any search. Officer, am I free to go? And, officer, I have nothing to say until I consult with a defense lawyer. The First Amendment allows me to state the following. Drinking and driving never pays. Call a cab and save a life. This public service announcement was brought to you by your friends at 89.7 KMNR, Rolla.

one good time. Somebody help me. 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Somebody got to help me, 'cause I can't help myself. I'm not doing too bad, baby. You know I ain't got no brand new band.

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